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2: 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If that's the case, there's something very important you're missing. All the great TV that's on during the afternoon. Don't worry, I've got your back on this. 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
2: How you doing? 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
2: Hi, Greg. How you doing?
3: Oh, that's a great Joey Tribbiani. You got me all hot and bothered. Well, it's become awkward.
2: I call you guys all the time to put in song requests. Can I put in one now?
3: A song request? Yeah, that's not a problem. Not a problem at all. No problem at all.
2: Okay, I had a real good day at work.

0: Is that what you had in mind?
1: No, not at all.
0: Are you sure?
1: No, no way.
0: Oh, okay. Well, can I trouble you to give me a review of my performance? I'll take it.

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Sometimes on this program, we talk about weird music stuff that you're not going to hear on other radio shows. Like this. If an artist or a band gets into a public feud with another artist or a company, that feud can have a great effect on their sales. Huh? No, this is true. Major artists that have had this occur...

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1: I think you should play the Growing Pains theme song. I haven't heard you play that one yet.
2: Oh, yeah. Awesome tune. Plus, how frustrated were censors every week when the credits would say BJ Thomas? Yeah. The Growing Pains theme is an amazing song, in spite of the opening lyric basically saying, hey, come on, smile for me.
1: Yeah. It's one of the greatest of the 80s TV sitcom songs.
2: Yeah, and one of the greatest TV sitcoms.
1: Yeah.
2: So you're also a fellow Growing Pains fan. Now, which Carol Seaver is your favorite? Oh, here we go. Mini story time. Because the unaired pilot of Growing Pains had Elizabeth Ward as Carol Seaver. But the show went with Tracy Gold. Thoughts?
1: You know, I've
2: Wow, this is a great impression of Boner Stabone.
1: Yeah, all right.
2: 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Or maybe you remember numbers differently. 888-687-601-977.
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3: So it's a relatively nice day. What are you doing? Spend the day partying?
4: No, I have to go to work.
3: You know, you could take a sick day, and then when your boss asks what's happening, you could say, because this day is sick. No, but hey, I get it. You got to make the bread.
4: That blows, but you know.
3: Yeah, work blows, but it could be worse. I mean, look at glass blowers. Their work blows metaphorically and literally.
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3: Well, the trick is to give yourself something to look forward to after work, like a dinner or TV or TV dinner.
4: All right, actually, I might do that.
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3: Oh, yeah, wine is great after work. You know, I prefer my wine the way I prefer my propensity for workplace advancement, boxed in.
4: Yes, I am.

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1: 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Yes, I am my own voiceover person.
2: Please share all these trivia facts. I love it when you get down and give us the trivia. And like, it is amazing that CDs are still doing so well.
3: CDs, yeah. Oh, okay. Here's a piece of trivia for you. Do you know how fast a CD travels when it's playing?
2: I don't know.
3: 3 miles per hour.
2: Oh, that's slow.
3: I don't know if you're talking about me or the CD.
2: The CD.
3: Oh, okay. Yeah.
2: Interesting. Yeah, okay.
3: Well, okay. I mean, you didn't even sound interesting when you said the word interesting, so...
2: Well, because I was trying to...
3: No. Hey. I can tell a dissatisfied customer when I hear one. Try this CD fact on for size. Do you know what city is considered the CD capital of the world?
2: Visually, I thought you said it was Austin.
3: Phoenix, Arizona. Huh?
2: Oh, Phoenix. No, I didn't know that. Okay.
3: Yeah, more CDs sold in Phoenix than anywhere else in the whole world.
2: Interesting. Okay.
3: So that probably also makes it the fingerprint capital of the world. Well, it depends who has the most strip clubs, I guess.
2: Interesting. All right. And now, is that at a retail, like a brick-and-mortar place or like online?
3: Now, see, you raise a good point there. Why are people building stores out of brick and mortar? I say cut costs and pick one.

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It's a Greg B. Harrell show. Okay, so we're often told how many copies new albums sell in their first week. It's a lot. But how many copies do heritage artists sell of their big records every week? I'm talking about some of the all-time albums. They don't sell in massive numbers every week. But how many copies do they sell? They're obviously still moving. You see them on the store shelves. Well, I can tell you, the biggest albums of all time usually move 3,500 to 7,500 copies a week. Yeah, it's bigger numbers than you probably thought, right? No wonder the record shops often carry those instead of my Japanese imports!

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1: The Greg B. Harrell Show. Okay. Well, good luck with that. Hello. Like Lady Macbeth, you've reached a frustrating spot.
2: Hey, you're doing a great job, man. Awesome. Thank you, man.
1: Sorry. You know you dialed the Greg B. Harrell Show.
2: Yeah.
1: Oh.
2: It's a lot of work, man, answering the phones and all the other stuff, too, you know?
1: Yeah. Yes. Thank you. Finally. It is a lot of work answering the phones. And that's why my right forearm is bigger than my left, and that's the only reason why.
2: Oh, that's cool, man.
1: Well, I appreciate you calling in to say nice things. Thank you for that.
2: Hey, hope to meet you one day down there or whatever, you know?
1: Oh, that'd be cool. I love meeting people.
2: Yeah.
1: But I should warn you, I suffer with reverse Cinderella's carriage syndrome, so I look like a pumpkin for the majority of the night.
2: Yeah, all right.
1: Yeah.
2: Cool.
1: Cool. 888-760-1977. 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
0: Hey, well, what's up with you?
2: Somebody told me that your head was smaller than it should be.
0: Well, I mean, that is what people wrote on my last birthday cake. So my head is actually normal size, but it does seem smaller due to its proximity to my massive ego.
2: But you don't seem like you have a large ego either. You seem very humble.
0: Yep, I am. And at the best.
2: You seem much like myself. Maybe a misanthrope?
0: Well, I mean, I do have similar bathroom habits to a werewolf.
2: You are mistaken. A misanthrope is just somebody that does not like people.
0: Oh, yeah. Because lycanthropes are so well known for their social skills. Misanthropy is like three hooved steps from demonry.
2: Sure, a demon.
0: You're a demon.
2: A human demon.
0: Human demon. Boy, that sounds like it'd be canceled after one season.

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0: It's the Greg B. Harold Show. We've talked before on the program about how studies have pointed out that listening to music for just 17 minutes can have the same mental health benefits as exercise. Okay, so why are we talking about it again? Well, because trainers for major league sports teams have now been recommending that more athletes listen to music during warm-ups and practice. The advent of wireless headphones has made this incredibly easy. The thinking is that listening to music during practice and during warm-ups will provide that athlete a clear mind and lead to a better performance on the court, on the field, whatever the case may be.
1: Right, or could be on the pitch.

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1: Hi. Hello. Sorry. Hi.
2: Why are you sorry?
1: Oh, wow. It sounds really weird to hear that when not lying on a couch.
2: Oh, well.
1: No. I mean, I'm not sorry in the classic sense. I think I say sorry often because my insecurities are so deep-rooted. Which I mean, you wouldn't expect because the rest of me is so shallow.
2: I guess that's an insecurity aspect of your life, and you have to deal with that.
1: Yeah, I'm a work in progress. Well, I mean, unprogress right now, but working on it.

It's the Greg B. Harrell Show. I'm going to write my mental diary in moments. And if you've never heard that before, you might be thinking, well, what's a mental diary? Mental diary is the kind of thought that floats through your head where if you said it out loud, people would be like, what? That's what you think about? You can tell me that stuff. It's fine. In fact, here's a mental diary thought I had not moments ago. Why do we say, I'm getting in my own way, when we could say, it's a meclipse?

It's the Greg Beharrell Show. I love a blessing in disguise. Because the only thing that makes a blessing better is when it's wearing a giant coat and riding on the shoulders of another blessing. I like to close every show by writing a little something in my diary. So here we go. Dear Diary, Greg Beharrell here. Someday I hope I'm as proud of my accomplishments as hotels are to show that their rooms feature a singular chair. Thanks for listening, everybody.

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1: back
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2: 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I was so stoked, dude. Didn't even have to stop. Worker dude just like threw my Whopper through the passenger window, man. It was dutiful. Oh, and I was actually thinking about cutting the bottom of my car out and just sticking my feet out like the Flintstones, but that's for another day, brother.
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1: A TikTok comedian jokes about the consequences of high gas prices.
2: These gas prices are getting so high, man. I gotta tell you, the post office is just gonna make a decision. They're not even gonna deliver your mail anymore. They're just gonna call you and read it to you. Tell you what, though, all these years, everyone making fun of the Amish, they got the last laugh now, just clickety-clacking, clickety-clacking past the gas stations, laughing at us like, who's laughing now?
1: A woman has a complete meltdown after a disappointing trip to the nail salon.
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0: 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I'm Stephen Eno. Every day is National So-and-So Day, whatever. Well, today is National Flip-Flop Day. Are you a flip-flopper? A flip-flopper? I can't pull off the flip-flops, but in this bit, we turn the bizarre holiday into a horrifying movie trailer.
1: Coming soon, one sound will haunt the nation. In a world where dignity has completely disappeared, flip-flops will be worn everywhere. Just in time for National Flip-Flop Day. Experience the film critics are calling deeply upsetting and the reason humanity stopped evolving. Witness the sheer terror of exposed heels, the horror of public bunions, and the epic embarrassment of a grown man sprinting through an airport sounding like a horse walking through pudding. Wear something comfortable, they said. No one will notice, they said. They were wrong. From the producers of Pajamas at Walmart comes the frightening reality audiences are calling unbearably moist and a cinematic assault on feet. The beach people are headed indoors, and this time,

0: forgot socks. Stinky Foot Studios presents Flip Flops. Rated PG-13 for graphic depictions of toe jam, cracked heels, and foot fungus.
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101.5 Big FM, and it's time for the Daily Dish. Doritos has launched a new nationwide contest where they are inviting fans to build famous landmarks out of their chips. Midday says a new study by Virginia Commonwealth University reveals that Viagra could help cure cancer when used with other medications. And Kraft is launching a mac and cheese cheesecake. The cake has Kraft's mac and cheese flavor in the crust and batter.

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0: Oh, okay. 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Because otherwise I'd be Jenny. And I'd be a heck of a lot prettier, I'll tell you that much. Oh, we're having fun. But yeah, no, this is the right number.

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1: Just wondering, the DJ is on now. I haven't listened to the station for a while.
2: Oh, thank you. Yeah, no, we built the station to last as long as a Twinkie.
1: What's the DJ's name?
2: Greg B. Harrell.
1: Greg B. Harrell. Okay.
2: Yep. Don't say it into a mirror four more times. Trust me.
1: And on every... What time?
2: Usually these same hours.
1: Okay. Awesome. Gonna have to listen.
2: Yeah, but even when I'm not on the air, I'm still at the station. And if you listen closely during the other shows, you can hear the sobbing.
1: After that last call. I love that last call.
2: Ah, my heart is touched. Not literally, of course. That would cause instant death. But seriously, thank you. I actually am Greg, so thank you.
1: Oh, you bet. I didn't even realize.
2: That's cool. Yeah, most people who know me tell me I haven't realized much about myself either.
1: Just got a new listener.
2: Oh, what's your name?
1: Cliff.
2: Cliff? Oh, I've driven so many of my shows over you.

0: 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No, yeah, we've talked about this before, but how expensive exactly? 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
2: Hi, I didn't think you'd ever answer.
0: Oh, yep, yep. There are only two things I always take my time to answer. The phone and the wave at sporting events. I'll usually wait a couple innings before I raise my arms.
2: You know what? You're so great at what you do.
0: Well, you know, I appreciate you describing my skill set so generically, because our sensor button is broken, and describing what I actually do would take a lot of beeps.
2: It's hilarious.
0: Well, you know what? Thank you for the kind words. Now, how are you? How's life?
2: It's going good listening to you. You always put a smile on my face.
0: Ah, that's great news, because a smile elsewhere would feel like a fever dream.
2: Your show is just so good.
0: Aww.
2: And yeah.
0: Oh, okay. We stopped at good. So my show is basically a B-. I'll take it.
2: Yeah.
0: You can call the Greg B. Harrell Show, 888-760-1977, or 760 if you're one of those people who calls zeros O's.
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2: 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You know, if there's one thing that people are always saying to me, it's, Greg, what's something that bothers you? Oh, I feel bad for air in birthday balloons, only ever able to watch the party from a plastic prison. Another thing people are saying to me is, Greg B. Harrell, you don't have enough news from Fresno on your radio show. And you're thinking, Greg, why would I care what's going on in Fresno? Well, Fresno is a magical place, as we're about to find out when we listen to another actual clip from the Fresno Television News.
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0: 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No, oh, wait, no. The Greg D. Harrell Show. Yeah. But you can still call me Gert.
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2: Hello.
3: Oh, wow. What energy. I wish I could bottle that hello.
2: Do you?
3: Oh, yeah. I'd save a fortune on carbonation by using you as the bubbly. So how you doing?
2: I'm doing fine. How are you?
3: Better than most. Not as good as some. A-S-U-M spelling. I'd rather have money than me.
2: Yeah, I sent you a picture of my guitar one time.
3: Oh, you sent me a picture of your guitar?
2: Painted the back of it.
3: Whoa, a painted guitar.
2: Yeah, I painted it.
3: Painted with what?
2: With some flowers.
3: Sorry, that was grammatically confusing. You said you painted it with some flowers. So did you paint flowers on the guitar, or did you actually use flowers as a makeshift brush while painting your guitar?
2: Are of flowers.
3: Oh, you painted flowers on the back of the guitar. Okay.
2: Yeah. In vases, really pretty vases and stuff like that.
3: And the flowers you painted were in a vase?
2: Yeah.
3: So when you play with a bassist, do they get annoyed having to look up every time someone says, hey, pass me that bass guitar?

It's the Greg B. Harrell Show. Last hour, we talked about how CDs in Japan are really expensive. Still, to this day, $25 US for a standard CD. And if you want a special edition with all sorts of extras, going to run you about 75 bucks. Okay, so why? Why are CDs so expensive in Japan? Now, this is interesting. The distribution chain in Japan invokes several more middlemen than in North America, and that drives up the cost. Plus, they know that super fandom is such a thing across Japan that they can charge those prices because, well, Japanese CDs are so collectible. Don't take my word for it. Take my collection, please. It's overwhelming my home.

0: 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So, yeah.
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0: What is your defining characteristic?
2: I don't know. People would say, I guess I'm competitive.
0: Oh, okay. Like how competitive are we talking here?
2: Well, like if you're doing good, I'll just be one step ahead. I just have that drive in me.
0: Oh, so okay. So what if you and I play football and I get a touchdown?
2: Well, I'd get two touchdowns.
0: Two touchdowns. Mm-hmm. Mm-hmm. Okay. Now, what if we play basketball and I pull off a monster dunk?
2: Then I'll hit a three-pointer.
0: Okay. Then now, what if we're playing blackjack and I get 21?
2: Then I'll get 22.
0: Well, okay then.
2: Okay.
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It's the Greg, the Harrell Show. Last hour, we talked about how CDs in Japan are really expensive. Still, to this day, $25 US for a standard CD. And if you want a special edition with all sorts of extras, going to run you about 75 bucks. Okay, so why? Why are CDs so expensive in Japan? Now, this is interesting. The distribution chain in Japan invokes several more middlemen than in North America, and that drives up the cost. Plus, they know that super fandom is such a thing across Japan that they can charge those prices because, well, Japanese CDs are so collectible. Don't take my word for it. Take my collection, please. It's overwhelming my home.